0: live from the MyGrandForksNow.com newsroom, this is Juice FM News.
1: I'm Storm Lenny. About 8,000 people have been told to leave their homes as wildfires burn across BC's southern and central interior. Emergency Management Minister Kelly Green said in an update today, the wildfire activity has been dynamic. She urged all BC residents to heed evacuation orders.
2: It's understandable that people want to do everything that they can to protect their homes.
1: Mick. She urged all BC residents to heed evacuation orders.
2: It's understandable that people want to do everything that...

0: can to protect their homes. But during an evacuation order, the single most important thing you can do is leave immediately.
1: In the regional district of Central Kootenay, evacuation alerts remain in effect for areas affected by the Poplar Creek and in Oakland Creek wildfires. The RDC case says
2: a high number of people who haven't bothered to get insurance or perhaps proper registration for their vehicles. The other issue, and this is a recurring issue at Shambhala, is the number of impaired by drug investigations. That's way too high.
1: The check stop operation also saw 57 vehicles towed, including some for driver impairment and others for major mechanical safety concerns. The city of Nelson has secured $7 million in federal and provincial funding to replace its aging wastewater force main. Greg Nesteroff has more.
3: The pipe carries wastewater to the Groman Narrows treatment plant and has been the source of several erosion-related leaks in recent years, including spills in September 2025 and April 2026. The city says the replacement project is expected to cost $13.5 million. Construction is set to begin next year.
1: Construction is moving ahead on the Creston Valley Housing Corporation's housing and childcare project at 1501 Cedar Street. Housing Corporation Chair Denise Dumas says crews broke ground in May.
4: A significant portion of the work to date has involved coordinating the relocation of underground FortisBC distribution lines located on the property, as well as upgrades to the sewer, water, storm sewer infrastructure required to support the development.
1: She says construction on the foundation should begin in October. The project, which will include 110 childcare spaces and 50 rental units, is on track to be finished next year. The Creston Museum wants the town to speed up plans to improve active transportation access. Museum Board Chair Todd Kellner told council that it's currently difficult for people to reach the museum by foot, bike, or using mobility scooters. He says that's limiting what the museum is trying to become.
5: We are working as a board to try and make the museum more of a community hub. We kind of think that if it's not easy to get to the museum, that might limit the number of people that are willing to come and participate in everything we're doing at the museum.
1: Kellner pointed to the projects already identified in the town's multimodal transportation plan, including a new crossing at Cavell Street and Northwest Boulevard, and a rail trail extension. Council directed staff to provide an update on the work underway.
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1: The Blue Jays look to continue their winning ways against the Astros this afternoon. Rookie Treya Savage is set to take the mound for Toronto and has appeared in nearly 92 innings this year with a 5-5 record. The Blue Jays are still a game and a half behind Baltimore in the AL East. Meanwhile, Canada will be taking on the States in a friendly soccer match in the fall. This will be their first meeting since the CONCACAF matchup last year that saw Canada win 2-1. The game is set to take place October 6th.
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1: Expect delays crossing the Needles Ferry all week due to heavy traffic, with priority boarding for emergency crews responding to wildfires in the area. Motorists are asked to consider an alternate route if possible. In our weather forecast, clear skies tonight dropping down to 11, sunny with a high of 32 tomorrow afternoon, smoky tomorrow night dropping down to 12, and sunny with a high of 33 for Thursday. I'm Storm Lenny.

of the greatest undiscovered talent across our country. Today, we're going to the island, Victoria's Graham Francis, and he's a veteran of the music scene in Canada. He's got over five decades of experience in the music business, and well, he's set to release his first full-length album, and this is a fun vibe. We got some blues energy, the rock, the pop. It's a party kind of song. Graham Francis and the Joke's on You.

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0: 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I am Bryce, and we got some live music to enjoy tomorrow in Grand Forks. Is Music in the Park, Gyro Park, starting at 7 o'clock. It'll run till about 9 this week. It's Henderson, Harlow, and Herb, local band here. 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

0: hopefully that one had you fallen in love again. I'm Bryce, your DJ, and I'm going home. Usher and Pitbull wrapping it up. And I hope you enjoy your evening. I will be back tomorrow at 2. Till then, have a great night, and I'll catch you on the flip side.
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1: I'm Storm Lenny. About 8,000 people have been told to leave their homes as wildfires burn across BC's southern and central interior. Emergency Management Minister Kelly Green said in an update today, the wildfire activity has been dynamic. She urged all BC residents to heed evacuation orders.
2: It's understandable that people want to do everything that they can to protect their homes. But during an evacuation order, the single most important thing you can do is leave immediately.
1: In the regional district of Central Kootenay, evacuation alerts remain in effect for areas affected by the Poplar Creek and in an Oakland Creek wildfires. The RDCK says there are 56 active wildfires in the Southeast Fire Center, including 29 listed as out of control. The BC Highway Patrol is concerned by several of this year's Shambhala enforcement results. Officers issued more than 300 tickets the week before the festival and removed over 50 impaired drivers from the road during post-festival check stops. There were also 11 tickets issued for driving without insurance. Sergeant Michael McLaughlin says two of those results are particularly troubling.
3: One is the number of no insurance tickets. That's a really high number of people who haven't bothered to get insurance or perhaps proper registration for their vehicles. The other issue, and this is a recurring issue at Shambhala, is the number of impaired by drug investigations. That's way too high.
1: The check stop operation also saw 57 vehicles towed, including some for driver impairment and others for major mechanical safety concerns. The city of Nelson has secured $7 million in federal and provincial funding to replace its aging wastewater force main. Greg Nesteroff has more.
4: The pipe carries wastewater to the Groman Narrows treatment plant and has been the source of several erosion-related leaks in recent years, including spills in September 2025 and April 2026. The city says the replacement project is expected to cost $13.5 million. Construction is set to begin next year.
1: Construction is moving ahead on the Creston Valley Housing Corporation's housing and childcare project at 1501 Cedar Street. Housing Corporation Chair Denise Dumas says crews broke ground in May.
5: A significant portion of the work to date has involved coordinating the relocation of underground FortisBC distribution lines located on the property, as well as upgrades to the sewer, water, storm sewer infrastructure required to support the development.
1: She says construction on the foundation should begin in October. The project, which will include 110 childcare spaces and 50 rental units, is on track to be finished next year. The Creston Museum wants the town to speed up plans to improve active transportation access. Museum Board Chair Todd Kellner told council that it's currently difficult for people to reach the museum by foot, bike, or using mobility scooters. He says that's limiting what the museum is trying to become.
6: We are working as a board to try and make the museum more of a community hub. We kind of think that if it's not easy to get to the museum, that might limit the number of people that are willing to come and participate in everything we're doing at the museum.
1: Kellner pointed to the projects already identified in the town's multimodal transportation plan, including a new crossing at Cavell Street and Northwest Boulevard and a rail trail extension. Council directed staff to provide an update on the work underway.
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1: The Blue Jays look to continue their winning ways against the Astros this afternoon. Rookie Treya Savage is set to take the mound for Toronto and has appeared in nearly 92 innings this year with a 5-5 record. The Blue Jays are still a game and a half behind Baltimore in the AL East. Meanwhile, Canada will be taking on the States in a friendly soccer match in the fall. This will be their first meeting since the CONCACAF matchup last year that saw Canada win 2-1. The game is set to take place October 6th.
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1: Expect delays crossing the Needles Ferry all week due to heavy traffic, with priority boarding for emergency crews responding to wildfires in the area. Motorists are asked to consider an alternate route if possible. In our weather forecast, clear skies tonight dropping down to 11, sunny with a high of 32 tomorrow afternoon, smoky tomorrow night dropping down to 12, and sunny with a high of 33 for Thursday. I'm Storm Lenny.

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4: 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Please obey traffic control personnel, slow down, focus on the road, and watch for roadside workers. Yellowhead Road and Bridge, maintaining quality in Kootenay Boundary.
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3: I mean, her butt is just so big. 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
1: I'm Adam McCloskey. The BC Highway Patrol is concerned by several of this year's Shambhala enforcement results. Officers issued more than 300 tickets the week before the festival and removed over 50 drug-impaired drivers from the road during post-festival check stops. There were also 11 tickets issued for driving without insurance. Sergeant Michael McLaughlin says two of those results are particularly troubling.
2: One is the number of no insurance tickets. That's a really high number of people who haven't bothered to get insurance or perhaps proper registration for their vehicles. The other issue, and this is a recurring issue at Shambhala, is the number of impaired by drug investigations. That's way too high.
1: The check stop operation also saw 57 vehicles towed, including some for driver impairment and others for major mechanical safety concerns. About 8,000 people have been told to leave their homes as wildfires burn across the BC southern and central interior. Emergency Management Minister Kelly Green said in an update yesterday, the wildfire activity has been dynamic. She urged all BC residents to heed evacuation orders.
3: It's understandable that people want to do everything that they can to protect their homes. But during an evacuation order, the single most important thing you can do is leave immediately.
1: In the regional district of Central Kootenay, evacuation alerts remain in effect for areas affected by the Poplar Creek and Inan Oakland Creek wildfires. The RDCK says there is about 56 active wildfires in the Southeast Fire Center, including 29 listed as out of control. The Creston Museum wants the town to speed up plans to improve active transportation access. Museum board member Todd Kellner told council that it's currently difficult for people to reach the museum by foot, bike, or using mobility scooters. He says that's limiting what the museum is trying to become.
4: We are working as a board to try and make the museum more of a community hub. We kind of think that if it's not easy to get to the museum, that might limit the number of people that are willing to come and participate in everything we're doing at the museum.
1: Kellner pointed to projects already identified in the town's multi-modal transportation plan, including a new crossing at Cavill Street and Northwest Boulevard and a rail trail extension. Council directed staff to provide an update on the work underway. Construction is moving ahead on the Creston Valley Housing Corporation's housing and childcare project at 1501 Cedar Street. Housing Corporation Chair Denise Dumas says crews broke ground in May.
5: A significant portion of the work to date has involved coordinating the relocation of underground FortisBC distribution lines located on the property, as well as upgrades to the sewer, water, storm sewer infrastructure required to support the development.
1: She says construction on the foundation should begin in October. The project, which will include 110 childcare spaces and 50 rental units, is on track to be finished next year. The city of Nelson has secured $7 million in federal and provincial funding to replace its aging wastewater force main. Greg Nesteroff has more.
6: The pipe carries wastewater to the Groman Narrows treatment plant and has been the source of several erosion-related leaks in recent years, including spills in September 2025 and April 2026. The city says the replacement project is expected to cost $13.5 million. Construction is set to begin next year.
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7: Blue Jays pitcher Trey Yesavage had a decent two innings last night, allowing zero hits and only walking one player before leaving the game with knee discomfort. Unfortunately, his relief did not do as well, as Toronto falls 7-2 to the Astros, and the rookie is now scheduled for an MRI later on today. Meanwhile, in the WNBA, the Toronto Tempo had a better shooting percentage, better free throw percentage, and more assists than Golden State, but still lost 92-81. The big reason being how the Valkyries were able to control the boards, out-rebounding Toronto 38-27.
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8: We got sunshine today. It's going to be high at 35, but it does look like smoke's out in the sky. It could be blocking a lot of that heat and a lot of the fun. A low of 12 today, widespread smoke throughout Thursday and Friday. And it's going to be a high of 36 tomorrow and 37 on Friday. It's currently sitting at 10 degrees right now.
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Oh, hey, and the Lumineers on Juice. We are jump-starting the 6 o'clock start. How's your day going so far? Well, it just started, Sean. Or maybe it's ending. I don't know. You might could be working night shifts. Kudos to those working the night shifts. Well, got up. Not so blue sky today. It looks like we're back at it with the haze. I thought, all right, yesterday I was running errands all day, catching up with stuff. And I thought, okay, tomorrow will be the day I do something with the boys. We'll go do something fun. And I'm thinking, oh, I'll be all right. It was blue sky day yesterday. And then I wake up, I'm like, oh, yeah, well. It's funny, as soon as you get that smoke, I mean, you can still go do stuff, and we will, but it's weird. As soon as that is out, you're like, well, you lose your luster to go further than a certain radius, you know? I thought, oh, Texas Creek, or maybe I'll take him to Jewel or whatever, and you're like, you see the smoke, and you're just kind of like, how long are they going to last before they're like, I'm tired. I'm like, yeah. That's the other thing. By mid-afternoon, they're like, we're tired. Like, well, that's the smoke, buddy. That's just how it goes. I guess that's how it's going to be. We're going to see ebbs and flows from blue sky back to haze. It's Glass Tiger, and I'm still searching right here on 102.3 Juice FM in the Boundary as we kick off our Wednesday.

0: M. Pulsive and Wilson Phillips on Juice FM. Well, Lloyd Robertson, the journalist that was on our screens for many, many decades, has passed away at the age of 92. For six decades, Lloyd Robertson helped make Canadians make some sense of the world for many years after Tony Parsons, and throughout some of that crossover period, right in that time frame. For millions of us, he was a familiar face in the living rooms, and a reassuring voice in moments of uncertainty from the past. He joined CTV back in 1976, and from 1984 to 2011, he was the senior editor. And he passed away just recently at 92.
1: Shot of the Dawn.
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1: I'm Adam McCloskey. About 15,000 people are under evacuation orders or alerts in BC due to wildfires. The BC Wildfire Service says about 120 wildfires are burning across the province. That includes six major fires in the southern interior and Cariboo regions. Wildfire Operations Director Cliff Chapman says crews from Mexico are being deployed this week to the wildfires near Clinton, and they come at a critical time.
2: These crews coming in will both help us surge to meet the demand, but they will also allow us to rest our own British Columbian resources when they desperately need it.
1: Wildfires burning near Vernon in the Okanagan have also forced thousands to evacuate. In the West Kootenay, evacuation alerts remain in effect for areas affected by the Poplar Creek and Inanoklan Creek wildfires. The RDCK says there are about 56 active wildfires in the Southeast Fire Center, including 29 listed as out of control. Impaired driving continues to be a major concern following the Shambhala Music Festival. This year's post-festival check stops resulted in 51 immediate drug-impaired driving suspensions, 57 vehicles towed, and 27 impaired by drug investigations. BC Highway Patrol Sergeant Michael McLaughlin feels the results point to a reoccurring issue at the festival.
3: There may be a cultural issue that we see every year with Shambhala because we see too many people who are choosing to drive while impaired by drugs, and it speaks to perhaps the amount of people who think that the rules don't apply to them or somehow that this is okay.
1: The week leading up to the festival also resulted in more than 300 traffic tickets, including 311 for speeding. Crews are making progress on the Creston Valley Housing Corporation's Housing a Child Care project at 1501 Cedar Street. Housing Corporation Board Chair Denise Dumas says the project broke ground in May and so far has focused on getting the site ready.
4: Looking ahead, the focus will be on completing the remaining site servicing work and beginning foundation construction this fall. The Creston Valley Housing Corporation continues to target the completion of the child care facility by July 2027.
1: The completed project will include 110 new child care spaces and 50 rental units. The Creston Museum wants the town to move faster on improving access to pedestrians and cyclists. Board member Todd Kellner made the request to council Tuesday.
5: The problem is getting to the museum by vehicle is pretty simple, pretty straightforward. If you try to get there any other way, whether it's by walking or on a bicycle or mobility scooter, it becomes definitely a lot more challenging and becomes fairly dangerous at the same time.
1: Kellner says improvements identified in the town's multimodal transportation plan, including a new crossing at Cavill Street and Northwest Boulevard and a rail trail extension, would help address the issue. Nelson's aging wastewater force main is one step closer to being replaced. Here's more from Greg Nesteroff.
6: The city has secured $7 million through the federal and provincial Build Community Strong Fund. It'll use the money to replace the pipe that carries wastewater to the Grohmann Narrows treatment plant. The force main was installed in 1971 and has had several erosion-related leaks in recent years. The city says the replacement project will begin next year.
0: For these local stories and more, go to MyGrandForksNow.com.
7: Blue Jays pitcher Treya Savage had a decent two innings last night, allowing zero hits and only walking one player before leaving the game with knee discomfort. Unfortunately, his relief did not do as well, as Toronto falls 7-2 to the Astros, and the rookie is now scheduled for an MRI later on today. Meanwhile, in the WNBA, the Toronto Tempo had a better shooting percentage, better free throw percentage, and more assists than Golden State, but still lost 92-81. The big reason being how the Valkyries were able to control the boards, out-rebounding Toronto 38-27.
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8: Calling for sunshine today, high of 34, low of 12 tonight, 36 tomorrow, 37 on Friday. However, we're going to see some widespread smoke throughout the next several days. So while those days are calling to be hot, it may not feel as hot with that smoke blocking it and not so pleasant without those blue skies. It's currently sitting at 10 degrees.
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0: Brokeskin and John Vellner. We all love insurance, right? It's one of our favorite things to pay for. A piece of paper and a promise and a good old battle if that promise is needed to be paid out. But Canadians are being reminded that travel insurance isn't just a nice extra anymore. It's becoming essential. Federal officials say more travelers are finding out the hard way that standard policies don't always cover major disruptions tied to world events, extreme weather, or changing travel advisors. So the warning comes as global conflicts, flight cancellations, fuel shortages, weather emergencies continue to impact travel plans in ways many people simply don't expect. The government is encouraging and all of us to read the fine print and understand exactly what their policy covers before leaving home. So check your travel advisories if you are bailing out of the actual country. Review your insurance coverage and don't assume you're protected. A little homework before your trip could save a lot of headaches if plans suddenly change. You're somewhere overseas. You can't stay longer. You have to stay longer. There's weather patterns that have quickly altered, and now you're stuck over in Costa Rica for a week or two that you weren't expecting. Who knows what it is? But if you're traveling, and in today's day, now you're definitely going to want to be covered.
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0: wherever you will go and the calling. So the latest information out of the North Central Washington is that the Sinlekan fire burning about 12 miles west of Tenasket remains the major concern for communities near Canadian borders. So the fire has grown dramatically since it started back on July 26. It has now surpassed 100,000 acres, making it one of the largest active fires in Washington state. You know what's going on in Spokane. Lots of news has been talking about it. There is some encouraging news. Fire crews have managed to hold key lines around parts of Loomis and Oroville, and several evacuation areas north of Ellisford have been downgraded. However, the fire remains active with road closures and evacuation alerts still in place across the portions of Okanagan County. So not Okanagan here, Okanagan County in the United States. But for Boundary residents, for us, the biggest impact continues to be the smoke. Osoyoos Fire Rescue says it's been in contact with Washington fire officials, and at this time there's no immediate threat to Canadian communities, although the situation continues to be monitored. And of course, we are seeing the results of that fire when the smoke blows north.
1: Shot of the Dawn.
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1: I'm Adam McCloskey. The BC Highway Patrol is concerned by several of this year's Shambhala enforcement results. Officers issued more than 300 tickets the week before the festival and removed over 50 drug-impaired drivers from the road during post-festival check stops. There were also 11 tickets issued for driving without insurance. Sergeant Michael McLaughlin says two of those results are particularly troubling.
2: One is the number of no insurance tickets. That's a really high number of people who haven't bothered to get insurance or perhaps proper registration for their vehicles. The other issue, and this is a recurring issue at Shambhala, is the number of impaired by drug investigations. That's way too high.
1: The check stop operation also saw 57 vehicles towed, including some for driver impairment and others for major mechanical safety concerns. About 8,000 people have been told to leave their homes as wildfires burn across the BC's southern and central interior. Emergency Management Minister Kelly Green said in an update yesterday, the wildfire activity has been dynamic. She urged all BC residents to heed evacuation orders.
3: It's understandable that people want to do everything that they can to protect their homes. But during an evacuation order, the single most important thing you can do is leave immediately.
1: In the regional district of Central Kootenay, evacuation alerts remain in effect for areas affected by the Poplar Creek and Inanoakland Creek wildfires. The RDCK says there is about 56 active wildfires in the Southeast Fire Center, including 29 listed as out of control. The Creston Museum wants the town to speed up plans to improve active transportation access. Museum board member Todd Kellner told council that it's currently difficult for people to reach the museum by foot, bike, or using mobility scooters. He says that's limiting what the museum is trying to become.
4: We are working as a board to try and make the museum more of a community hub. We kind of think that if it's not easy to get to the museum, that might limit the number of people that are willing to come and participate in everything we're doing at the museum.
1: Kellner pointed to projects already identified in the town's multi-modal transportation plan, including a new crossing at Cavill Street and Northwest Boulevard and a rail trail extension. Council directed staff to provide an update on the work underway. Construction is moving ahead on the Creston Valley Housing Corporation's housing and childcare project at 1501 Cedar Street. Housing Corporation Chair Denise Dumas says crews broke ground in May.
5: A significant portion of the work to date has involved coordinating the relocation of underground FortisBC distribution lines located on the property, as well as upgrades to the sewer, water, storm sewer infrastructure required to support the development.
1: She says construction on the foundation should begin in October. The project, which will include 110 childcare spaces and 50 rental units, is on track to be finished next year. The city of Nelson has secured $7 million in federal and provincial funding to replace its aging wastewater force main. Greg Nesteroff has more.
6: The pipe carries wastewater to the Groman Narrows treatment plant and has been the source of several erosion-related leaks in recent years, including spills in September 2025 and April 2026. The city says the replacement project is expected to cost $13.5 million. Construction is set to begin next year.
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7: Blue Jays pitcher Trey Yesavage had a decent two innings last night, allowing zero hits and only walking one player before leaving the game with knee discomfort. Unfortunately, his relief did not do as well, as Toronto falls 7-2 to the Astros, and the rookie is now scheduled for an MRI later on today. Meanwhile, in the WNBA, the Toronto Tempo had a better shooting percentage, better free throw percentage, and more assists than Golden State, but still lost 92-81. The big reason being how the Valkyries were able to control the boards, out-rebounding Toronto 38-27.
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8: Got sunshine today here in the boundary. Going to be a high of 34, high of 36 Thursday, 37 on Friday, and 32 on Saturday. However, there is a call for that widespread smoke to be pouring back in. You can see the haze already today and definitely tomorrow and into Friday. It's currently sitting at 10 degrees.
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There is a summer play camp coming up for kids August 24th to the 28th, Monday to Friday, 8:30 a.m. to 3:30 p.m. at the Grand Forks District Rec Center at the Space and Place Above. So this is for grades K through 4. So if you have youngsters obviously looking for something to do, getting close to that last stretch before they go back to school, but you still want to get that weekend to get some things done around the house, August 24th to the 28th at the Jack.

0: Well, the Little Firefighters Golf Tournament will be happening on Friday the 14th and Saturday the 15th. So this is their fifth annual golf tournament over at Cascades Par 3 Golf Course. And age division is 4 to 7, 8 to 10, 11 to 13, and 14 to 17. It's $30, includes 18 holes, golf, hot dog, and a pop. So it's part of the Christina Lake Firefighter Society. If you want to register, it is 447-9705. So the tournament starts 10 a.m. Friday and Saturday of next week. Not this coming weekend, but following weekend.
1: 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Overlooking pristine fairways along with the picturesque beauty of BC, it's a true dining escape. 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
1: I'm Adam McCloskey. About 15,000 people are under evacuation orders or alerts in BC due to wildfires. The BC Wildfire Service says about 120 wildfires are burning across the province. That includes six major fires in the southern interior and Cariboo regions. Wildfire Operations Director Cliff Chapman says crews from Mexico are being deployed this week to the wildfires near Clinton, and they come at a critical time.
2: These crews coming in will both help us surge to meet the demand, but they will also allow us to rest our own British Columbian resources when they desperately need it.
1: Wildfires burning near Vernon in the Okanagan have also forced thousands to evacuate. In the West Kootenay, evacuation alerts remain in effect for areas affected by the Poplar Creek and Inanoklin Creek wildfires. The RDCK says there are about 56 active wildfires in the Southeast Fire Center, including 29 listed as out of control. Impaired driving continues to be a major concern following the Shambhala Music Festival. This year's post-festival check stops resulted in 51 immediate drug-impaired driving suspensions, 57 vehicles towed, and 27 impaired by drug investigations. BC Highway Patrol Sergeant Michael McLaughlin feels the results point to a reoccurring issue at the festival.
3: There may be a cultural issue that we see every year with Shambhala because we see too many people who are choosing to drive while impaired by drugs, and it speaks to perhaps the amount of people who think that the rules don't apply to them or somehow that this is okay.
1: The week leading up to the festival also resulted in more than 300 traffic tickets, including 311 for speeding. Crews are making progress on the Creston Valley Housing Corporation's Housing a Child Care project at 1501 Cedar Street. Housing Corporation Board Chair Denise Dumas says the project broke ground in May and so far has focused on getting the site ready.
4: Looking ahead, the focus will be on completing the remaining site servicing work and beginning foundation construction this fall. The Creston Valley Housing Corporation continues to target the completion of the child care facility by July 2027.
1: The completed project will include 110 new child care spaces and 50 rental units. The Creston Museum wants the town to move faster on improving access to pedestrians and cyclists. Board member Todd Kellner made the request to council Tuesday.
5: The problem is getting to the museum by vehicle is pretty simple, pretty straightforward. If you try to get there any other way, whether it's by walking or on a bicycle or mobility scooter, it becomes definitely a lot more challenging and becomes fairly dangerous at the same time.
1: Kellner says improvements identified in the town's multimodal transportation plan, including a new crossing at Cavill Street and Northwest Boulevard and a rail trail extension, would help address the issue. Nelson's aging wastewater force main is one step closer to being replaced. Here's more from Greg Nesteroff.
6: The city has secured $7 million through the federal and provincial Build Communities Strong Fund. It'll use the money to replace the pipe that carries wastewater to the Grohmann Narrows treatment plant. The force main was installed in 1971 and has had several erosion-related leaks in recent years. The city says the replacement project will begin next year.
0: For these local stories and more, go to MyGrandForksNow.com.
7: Blue Jays pitcher Trey Yesavage had a decent two innings last night, allowing zero hits and only walking one player before leaving the game with knee discomfort. Unfortunately, his relief did not do as well, as Toronto falls 7-2 to the Astros, and the rookie is now scheduled for an MRI later on today. Meanwhile, in the WNBA, the Toronto Tempo had a better shooting percentage, better free throw percentage, and more assists than Golden State, but still lost 92-81. The big reason being how the Valkyries were able to control the boards, out-rebounding Toronto 38-27.
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8: Sunshine today, going to be high of 34, low of 12 tonight, 36 tomorrow at a high of 37 on Friday. However, that widespread smoke's already starting to leak in today. You can see it in the sky and expected to stick around for the next couple of days, probably lowering some of that direct heat, but making that blue sky disappear and a little bit more unpleasant. It's currently sitting at 10 degrees.
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0: Good morning, Sean here. And in the studio with me is Nick Selinsky, who is the promoter of Thrash Wrestling and the owner of Thrash Wrestling, who's going to be making their way here in August. Good morning. Thanks for stopping by.
1: Hey, Sean. How's it going?
0: All right. So I got to ask you, what made you go, I'm going to take on Thrash Wrestling?
1: Asking the hard questions right off the bat. I was a backyard wrestler 25 years ago, and it just evolved. And eventually the pros came in and said, you got to stop killing yourself. And they started giving us some training and some forward into being and running an actual professional wrestling promotion. And it just went from there. It evolved into what it is now.
0: With Thrash Wrestling, you're up here based in the interior. You've got these different factions, and you guys seem to have some crossover with characters, with promotions. How does that work? How do you work with all the other guys that are in different territories?
1: They're all independent. If you contact them and you want them to work for you and they're available, you know, you're doing business with them. So it's not like anybody is really bound to just one company. I mean, a lot of them are loyal to certain companies, but that doesn't mean that they're not available for you or not loyal to you either, right?
0: You guys all have this sort of network that works together. Try to create the best shows possible for your markets.
1: You book who you think is going to put on the best matches, right? And do the best performance for your audience and for your brand of entertainment.
0: Now, when you have your roster, when you're looking at who you've got and you're thinking, okay, what's the best show? What's the best matches or makeup of this storyline? And when you're doing that, do you communicate with them? Go, well, what do you think? What do you want to do? Like, do you guys work together on what you think is the best course of action?
1: Well, I pretty much do all the booking for Thrash. So I'll pick guys and be like, I kind of like, what do I think would be good? And sometimes they give their input too, like, oh, I'd really like to wrestle this guy. And like, well, if, you know, if it works out, I might listen.
0: Right.
1: But I might just be like, no, I want to see Jude Dawkins versus Kamikaze or something like that. And 9 times out of 10, they're on board or they don't care. They're into it, right? You know, they're usually pretty amped to do their best job, fight it out there.
0: Now, you're going to be making your way to Grand Forks for the debut here for the first time in the Boundary. So
1: yeah.
0: What do we got planned?
1: Draco, the Hound Dog Hillbilly, the Thrash Wrestling Champion, coming to wrestle. Jude Dawkins, the Cheetah Bear. We have Sean Gaston, the Aviator. We have Rhea Von Slasher, the only woman booked for this card so far. Then we have the BC Interior Champion, Chase Dagenhart, the former MMA champion turned pro wrestler. And the English all-star luchador Jinha will be on the roster. That together, right, we're going to have a great card of great matches and chair swinging action.
0: Okay, so that's going to be on Friday, August the 14th. It's going to be taking place at the Curling Rink right here in Grand Forks. Tickets are at ticketseller.ca. You can also go to gemtheater.ca and click the link, and that'll take you right to Ticketseller. Or you can go over to Mountain View Meats and grab tickets there as well if you want to grab them in person. We've been chatting with the promoter from Thrash Wrestling, and Selinsky, thanks for popping in and having a chat.
1: Hey, thank you.
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1: I'm Adam McCloskey. The BC Highway Patrol is concerned by several of this year's Shambhala enforcement results. Officers issued more than 300 tickets the week before the festival and removed over 50 drug-impaired drivers from the road during post-festival check stops. There were also 11 tickets issued for driving without insurance. Sergeant Michael McLaughlin says two of those results are particularly troubling.
2: One is the number of no insurance tickets. That's a really high number of people who haven't bothered to get insurance or perhaps proper registration for their vehicles. The other issue, and this is a recurring issue at Shambhala, is the number of impaired by drug investigations. That's way too high.
1: The check stop operation also saw 57 vehicles towed, including some for driver impairment and others for major mechanical safety concerns. About 8,000 people have been told to leave their homes as wildfires burn across the BC southern and central interior. Emergency Management Minister Kelly Green said in an update yesterday, the wildfire activity has been dynamic. She urged all BC residents to heed evacuation orders.
3: It's understandable that people want to do everything that they can to protect their homes. But during an evacuation order, the single most important thing you can do is leave immediately.
1: In the regional district of Central Kootenay, evacuation alerts remain in effect for areas affected by the Poplar Creek and Inan Oakland Creek wildfires. The RDCK says there is about 56 active wildfires in the Southeast Fire Center, including 29 listed as out of control. The Creston Museum wants the town to speed up plans to improve active transportation access. Museum board member Todd Kellner told council that it's currently difficult for people to reach the museum by foot, bike, or using mobility scooters. He says that's limiting what the museum is trying to become.
4: We are working as a board to try and make the museum more of a community hub. We kind of think that if it's not easy to get to the museum, that might limit the number of people that are willing to come and participate in everything we're doing at the museum.
1: Kellner pointed to projects already identified in the town's multi-modal transportation plan, including a new crossing at Cabell Street and Northwest Boulevard and a rail trail extension. Council directed staff to provide an update on the work underway. Construction is moving ahead on the Creston Valley Housing Corporation's housing and childcare project at 1501 Cedar Street. Housing Corporation Chair Denise Dumas says crews broke ground in May.
5: A significant portion of the work to date has involved coordinating the relocation of underground FortisBC distribution lines located on the property, as well as upgrades to the sewer, water, storm sewer infrastructure required to support the development.
1: She says construction on the foundation should begin in October. The project, which will include 110 childcare spaces and 50 rental units, is on track to be finished next year. The city of Nelson has secured $7 million in federal and provincial funding to replace its aging wastewater force main. Greg Nesteroff has more.
6: The pipe carries wastewater to the Groman Narrows treatment plant and has been the source of several erosion-related leaks in recent years, including spills in September 2025 and April 2026. The city says the replacement project is expected to cost $13.5 million. Construction is set to begin next year.
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8: Blue Jays pitcher Treya Savage had a decent two innings last night, allowing zero hits and only walking one player before leaving the game with knee discomfort. Unfortunately, his relief did not do as well, as Toronto falls 7-2 to the Astros, and the rookie is now scheduled for an MRI later on today. Meanwhile, in the WNBA, the Toronto Tempo had a better shooting percentage, better free throw percentage, and more assists than Golden State, but still lost 92-81. The big reason being how the Valkyries were able to control the boards, out-rebounding Toronto 38-27.
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9: We got sunshine today here. It's going to be a high of 34, warm one, to a low of 12 tonight, 36 tomorrow, and 37 on Friday. There is that widespread smoke, and we know when that comes in, it does have a tendency to block some of that heat, but also makes the sky a little unpleasant. We're currently sitting at about 11 degrees right now.
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Ed Sheeran and Camera on Juice. Good morning, Sean. Here now, we got Odyssey playing tonight at the gym at 7 o'clock, tomorrow at 2 o'clock and 7 o'clock, and then we're moving on to Spider-Man Brand New Day on Friday at 7. So for Brand New Day, if it's busy, just like any other really busy show, we'll have to close the line off at 15 minutes to the show time so that everything can start on time. And if not, well, then it'll just be as per usual. But Brand New Day starts tomorrow and, or sorry, pardon me, Odyssey is today and tomorrow, and then Brand New Day starts on Friday. You can visit gemtheater.net for the upcoming shows, dates, and times.

0: 38 years old and the Tragically Hip. Well, 0 to 1 has their show coming up at the Grand Fork Station Pub Saturday, August the 29th at 7:30 p.m. Tickets are just $10. So if you want to check out our local band, 0 to 1, they will be playing. We got the Greenwood Car Show on August the 15th. That will be underway, of course, right downtown in Greenwood from 9 o'clock until 3 o'clock. There is plenty of events still popping up here in the music scene. You got Tuesday night, August the 11th. That's 4th Street Studios at 7 p.m. Mannequin by Kettle Black will be underway. So lots of little things popping up all along the way as we count down the weeks until we get to say, hey, you guys get to go back to school. But realistically, it's still like 4.5 weeks away.
1: Shot of the Dawn.
2: When a child is in the hospital, visitors come to say hello. And when visiting hours are over, they leave. But family does whatever it takes to stay. At Ronald McDonald House, we believe families shouldn't have to fight alone. So we make sure they have everything they need, with a community of support, warm meals,

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1: I'm Adam McCloskey. About 15,000 people are under evacuation orders or alerts in BC due to wildfires. The BC Wildfire Service says about 120 wildfires are burning across the province. That includes six major fires in the southern interior and Cariboo regions. Wildfire Operations Director Cliff Chapman says crews from Mexico are being deployed this week to the wildfires near Clinton, and they come at a critical time.
2: These crews coming in will both help us surge to meet the demand, but they will also allow us to rest our own British Columbian resources when they desperately need it.
1: Wildfires burning near Vernon in the Okanagan have also forced thousands to evacuate. In the West Kootenay, evacuation alerts remain in effect for areas affected by the Poplar Creek and Inanoklan Creek wildfires. The RDCK says there are about 56 active wildfires in the Southeast Fire Center, including 29 listed as out of control. Impaired driving continues to be a major concern following the Shambhala Music Festival. This year's post-festival check stops resulted in 51 immediate drug-impaired driving suspensions, 57 vehicles towed, and 27 impaired by drug investigations. BC Highway Patrol Sergeant Michael McLaughlin feels the results point to a reoccurring issue at the festival.
3: There may be a cultural issue that we see every year with Shambhala because we see too many people who are choosing to drive while impaired by drugs, and it speaks to perhaps the amount of people who think that the rules don't apply to them or somehow that this is okay.
1: The week leading up to the festival also resulted in more than 300 traffic tickets, including 311 for speeding. Crews are making progress on the Creston Valley Housing Corporation

0: Housing a child care project at 1501 Cedar Street. Housing Corporation Board Chair Denise Dumas says the project broke ground in May and so far has focused on getting the site ready.
1: Looking ahead, the focus will be on completing the remaining site servicing work and beginning foundation construction this fall. The Creston Valley Housing Corporation continues to target the completion of the child care facility by July 2027.
0: The completed project will include 110 new child care spaces and 50 rental units. The Creston Museum wants the town to move faster on improving access to pedestrians and cyclists. Board member Todd Kellner made the request to council Tuesday.
2: The problem is getting to the museum by vehicle is pretty simple, pretty straightforward. If you try to get there any other way, whether it's by walking or on a bicycle or mobility scooter, it becomes definitely a lot more challenging and becomes fairly dangerous at the same time.
0: Kellner says improvements identified in the town's multimodal transportation plan, including a new crossing at Cavill Street and Northwest Boulevard and a rail trail extension, would help address the issue. Nelson's aging wastewater force main is one step closer to being replaced. Here's more from Greg Nesteroff.
3: The city has secured $7 million through the federal and provincial Build Community Strong Fund. It'll use the money to replace the pipe that carries wastewater to the Grohmann Narrows treatment plant. The force main was installed in 1971 and has had several erosion-related leaks in recent years. The city says the replacement project will begin next year.
4: For these local stories and more, go to MyGrandForksNow.com.
5: Blue Jays pitcher Treya Savage had a decent two innings last night, allowing zero hits and only walking one player before leaving the game with knee discomfort. Unfortunately, his relief did not do as well, as Toronto falls 7-2 to the Astros, and the rookie is now scheduled for an MRI later on today. Meanwhile, in the WNBA, the Toronto Tempo had a better shooting percentage, better free throw percentage, and more assists than Golden State, but still lost 92-81. The big reason being how the Valkyries were able to control the boards, out-rebounding Toronto 38-27.
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7: We got sunshine today, high of 34. It's going to be a low of 12 tonight, 36 tomorrow, 37 Friday. Got widespread smoke calling for today, tomorrow, and Friday. Probably lowering the temperature some degrees. And not so pleasant in the sky without that blue and a bit of smoke and haze that's been rolling in from the south.
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0: Somewhere out there in Our Lady Peace. Speaking of somewhere out there, when you are out there, out on a hike, going for a trail walk, you know, we have to be thoughtful about what might be out there, what we might want to run into, or no, sorry, not want to, what we might run into and might not want to run into. So on Thursday, August the 20th, from 5 to 6 at Dick Bartlett, WildSafe BC is offering a free bear spray safety training workshop that allows participants to practice using inner bear spray. 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While it can be something that helps save you, it could also backfire on you, and that's not what you want either. So that's Thursday, August 20th from 5 to 6 at Dick Bartlett Park. 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

0: Messi and Lola Young. Hey, coming up on the 6th, that's tomorrow, there's horse riding and fun on the Melville Farm, so you get some riding skills, horse care and safety, arts and crafts, some quad riding, just a day of fun. It is 8 spots available. I don't know how many are available left, but you could always give her a call and ask Kayla and find out. Her number is 250-442-9448, and you can get all of the details that are needed for you in order to drop the kids off, have a little fun, and then come back and grab them after you've got all your daily chores done. Because that's what I feel like life is as an adult. 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It never ends. I cleaned up the boys' bedroom the other day, and guess what? Guess what's not clean right now? You guessed it. That's right.
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1: I'm Adam McCloskey. The BC Highway Patrol is concerned by several of this year's Shambhala enforcement results. Officers issued more than 300 tickets the week before the festival and removed over 50 drug-impaired drivers from the road during post-festival check stops. There were also 11 tickets issued for driving without insurance. Sergeant Michael McLaughlin says two of those results are particularly troubling.
2: One is the number of no insurance tickets. That's a really high number of people who haven't bothered to get insurance or perhaps proper registration for their vehicles. The other issue, and this is a recurring issue at Shambhala, is the number of impaired by drug investigations. That's way too high.
1: The check stop operation also saw 57 vehicles towed, including some for driver impairment and others for major mechanical safety concerns. About 8,000 people have been told to leave their homes as wildfires burn across the BC southern and central interior. Emergency Management Minister Kelly Green said in an update yesterday, the wildfire activity has been dynamic. She urged all BC residents to heed evacuation orders.
3: It's understandable that people want to do everything that they can to protect their homes. But during an evacuation order, the single most important thing you can do is leave immediately.
1: In the regional district of Central Kootenay, evacuation alerts remain in effect for areas affected by the Poplar Creek and Inan Oakland Creek wildfires. The RDCK says there is about 56 active wildfires in the Southeast Fire Center, including 29 listed as out of control. The Creston Museum wants the town to speed up plans to improve active transportation access. Museum board member Todd Kellner told council that it's currently difficult for people to reach the museum by foot, bike, or using mobility scooters. He says that's limiting what the museum is trying to become.
4: We are working as a board to try and make the museum more of a community hub. We kind of think that if it's not easy to get to the museum, that might limit the number of people that are willing to come and participate in everything we're doing at the museum.
1: Kellner pointed to projects already identified in the town's multi-modal transportation plan, including a new crossing at Cavill Street and Northwest Boulevard and a rail trail extension. Council directed staff to provide an update on the work underway. Construction is moving ahead on the Creston Valley Housing Corporation's housing and childcare project at 1501 Cedar Street. Housing Corporation Chair Denise Dumas says crews broke ground in May.
5: A significant portion of the work to date has involved coordinating the relocation of underground FortisBC distribution lines located on the property, as well as upgrades to the sewer, water, storm sewer infrastructure required to support the development.
1: She says construction on the foundation should begin in October. The project, which will include 110 childcare spaces and 50 rental units, is on track to be finished next year. The city of Nelson has secured $7 million in federal and provincial funding to replace its aging wastewater force main. Greg Nesteroff has more.
6: The pipe carries wastewater to the Groman Narrows treatment plant and has been the source of several erosion-related leaks in recent years, including spills in September 2025 and April 2026. The city says the replacement project is expected to cost $13.5 million. Construction is set to begin next year.
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7: Blue Jays pitcher Treya Savage had a decent two innings last night, allowing zero hits and only walking one player before leaving the game with knee discomfort. Unfortunately, his relief did not do as well, as Toronto falls 7-2 to the Astros, and the rookie is now scheduled for an MRI later on today. Meanwhile, in the WNBA, the Toronto Tempo had a better shooting percentage, better free throw percentage, and more assists than Golden State, but still lost 92-81. The big reason being how the Valkyries were able to control the boards, out-rebounding Toronto 38-27.
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8: You got sunshine today here. It's going to be cranking out to 34 to a low of 12 tonight. Widespread smoke throughout the day. Thursday, we're looking at widespread smoke cranking out to 36, low of 14. Sunshine on Friday, high of 37. Again, widespread smoke probably blocking a lot of that heat. It's currently sitting at about 12 degrees.
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Just Like a Pale in Pink on Juice FM. Well, happy 5th of August. Not that it's a particular day to say happy 5th, but whatever. And just the countdown is now on. So this coming Saturday marks exactly 30 days from when the kids go back to school. So we still have a whole solid month of planning. I feel like this is a very long summer. I find the summers fly by, but this time it's like, geez, it's only August. You know what it is? I think it's the smoke. I think as soon as that starts rolling in, you kind of go, well, that kind of ends a lot of things or alters plans for sure. Because if you're going to go and spend a chunk of money going XYZ place and you're like, well, I'm not spending that kind of money to be not outside. So you go, well, let's just alter it and change it to something else. Because that's what we did too. We even altered some of our plans because we thought, well, the boys aren't going to enjoy that. So on to something else a little bit later on. But I digress. The countdown is still on in my mind. Remember those commercials? It's the most wonderful time of the year. That's the mom going down in the shopping cart and the kids look so miserable.

0: scar tissue and the red hot chili peppers. Chili today, hot tamale. Yes, you're welcome. All right, the Children and Youth Peace Festival. This is the Boundary Museum and Archives working to put this on for families, youth, and the young at heart. So August 22nd from 1 p.m. to 4 p.m. Boundary Museum up on Reservoir Road. There'll be refreshments, art, craft songs, skits, Indigenous dancing, and a bunch more. They're trying to reach a goal of making 1,001 origami cranes in the name of peace everywhere. So this is sponsored by the Boundary Peace Collective. So if this is something that you think could be a lot of fun, you wouldn't mind doing, kids want to be a part of it. So the Children and Youth Peace Festival, August the 22nd from 1 o'clock to 4 o'clock up at the Boundary Museum.
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0: Shake It Off and Taylor Swift. I hear she's an up-and-coming artist. Good morning, Sean. Your Thrash Wrestling making its Grand Forks debut next Friday, August the 14th. 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

0: Lay Your Light and Alicia Moffat on Juice FM. Good morning. It is the 5th of August in 2026. Let's go back in time. We're going to go way back. Look, way up. We're going to go back in time. Take me away. I don't mind. To 1305. Why? Well, here's a story you know. Scottish resistance leader William Wallace is captured by the English near Glasgow and transported to London for trial and execution. The infamous story of William Wallace. And here we are today. In 2026. One day this day and every other day we've had in the last short while will just be like theirs. A day in history, many forgotten, with a few notable days that are noted and tracked in the documents of time. So you get 80 maybe on the spinning rock. You get 80 maybe, so you might as well enjoy it and put the best version of yourself forward. And each day we wake up, it is a gift. That's why it's called the present. And we will see. Many people choose not to put the best version of themselves. That is your gift, recognizing that, because it makes you the person to go, you know what? I'm going to do the opposite, which makes this space and place spin a little bit better. And that gives reason for the younger generation to be inspired because they're watching. That's how they learn. Have a fantastic rest of your day, and I'll see you tomorrow.
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1: 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All right, watch this. 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Okay. 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Breathe in. 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
1: I'm Storm Lenny. About 15,000 people are under evacuation orders or alerts in BC due to wildfires. The BC Wildfire Service says about 120 wildfires are burning across the province. That includes six major fires in the southern interior and Cariboo regions. Wildfire Operations Director Cliff Chapman says crews from Mexico are being deployed this week to the wildfires near Clinton, and they come at a critical time.
2: These crews coming in will both help us surge to meet the demand, but they will also allow us to rest our own British Columbian resources when they desperately need it.
1: Wildfires burning near Vernon in the Okanagan have also forced thousands to evacuate. In the West Kootenay, evacuation alerts remain in effect for areas affected by the Poplar Creek and in Oakland Creek wildfires. The RDCK says there are 56 active wildfires in the Southeast Fire Center, including 29 listed as out of control. Impaired driving continues to be a major concern following the Shambhala Music Festival. This year's post-festival check stops resulted in 51 immediate drug-impaired driving suspensions, 57 vehicles towed, and 27 impaired by drug investigations. BC Highway Patrol Sergeant Michael McLaughlin says the results point to a reoccurring issue at the festival.
3: There may be a cultural issue that we see every year with Shambhala because we see too many people who are choosing to drive while impaired by drugs. And it speaks to perhaps the amount of people who think that the rules don't apply to them or somehow that this is okay.
1: The week leading up to the festival also resulted in more than 300 traffic tickets, including 311 for speeding. Crews are making progress on the Creston Valley Housing Corporation's Housing and Childcare Project at 1501 Cedar Street. Housing Corporation Board Chair Denise Dumas says the project broke ground in May and so far has focused on getting the site ready.
4: Looking ahead, the focus will be on completing the remaining site servicing work and beginning foundation construction this fall. The Creston Valley Housing Corporation continues to target the completion of the childcare facility by July 2027.
1: The completed project will include 110 new childcare spaces and 50 rental units. The Creston Museum wants the town to move faster on improving access to pedestrians and cyclists. Board member Todd Kellner made the request to council last week.
5: The problem is getting to the museum by vehicle is pretty simple, pretty straightforward. If you try to get there any other way, whether it's by walking or on a bicycle or mobility scooter, it becomes definitely a lot more challenging and becomes fairly dangerous at the same time.
1: Kellner says improvements identified in the town's multimodal transportation plan, including a new crossing at Cavell Street and Northwest Boulevard and a rail trail extension, would help address the issue. Nelson's aging wastewater force main is one step closer to being replaced. More from Greg Nesteroff.
6: The city has secured $7 million through the federal and provincial Build Community Strong Fund. It'll use the money to replace the pipe that carries wastewater to the Grohmann Narrows treatment plant. The force main was installed in 1971 and has had several erosion-related leaks in recent years. The city says the replacement project will begin next year.
0: Be the first to know. Get daily and weekly news alerts by signing up at our website, MyGrandForksNow.com.
1: Fruitvale's Allie Schroeder could play in her second game this afternoon in the Women's Pro Baseball League. She debuted on Sunday with Boston in an 11-3 loss to San Francisco. She pitched one inning and was 0-for-3 at the plate. Today, Boston takes on Los Angeles. All of the league's games are being played in Springfield, Illinois, and run through mid-September. In the MLB, the Blue Jays are giving Vladdy Guerrero Jr. a rest in today's matchup against the Astros. While Toronto has been able to win four of their last six, the first baseman has been struggling at the plate, with only three hits in his last 20 at-bats. We'll update the game later this afternoon. The Blue Jays are also going to be without pitcher Treya Savage for the next 15 days. The 23-year-old was pulled from yesterday's game with knee discomfort, and this morning's MRI showed some inflammation that should be fixed in the next couple of weeks.
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1: Single lane traffic is in effect on Highway 31 at the Coffee Creek Bridge north of Balfour weekdays until 5. There's also road work on Highway 3B from Roslyn to the Highway 3 junction, where single lane traffic is also in place daily until 5 p.m. In our weather forecast, sunny this afternoon with a high of 34, smoky tonight dropping down to 11, smoky tomorrow afternoon with a high of 34 again, and smoky tomorrow night dropping down to 13. I'm Storm Lenny.

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1: This is Ed Ashman from AM Plus and AM Ford with some great news for the public. 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
1: I am a cornhole master. All right, watch this. I had no warm-ups. The next one is dead center. Guaranteed. 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

0: Lay it on the line. That is Triumph. I am Bryce. Today is Wednesday, and you're listening to Juice FM. Weather is moving up to 34 degrees here. The smoke is rolling in, and it's going to get worse into tomorrow and Friday as well. Clear skies, but smoky underneath of it. So just be weary of that. Weekend 32 for Saturday and Sunday. Seeing sun and cloud on Saturday and sun on Sunday. And we'll have to wait and see if the smoke's going to stick around through the weekend or not.
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Blue Rodeo. It hasn't hit me yet on Juice FM. All right, let's take a look at the fires around the area here. Of course, there was one fire kind of in the boundary area, just in Gladstone Park. They're a little bit north from Christina Lake, but only listed at 29 hectares, yet listed as out of control.

0: rural still. Of course, the two big ones in the Kimberley, kind of Cranbrook area, both of those sitting at over 1,000 hectares. Of course, the big issues are happening in the Okanagan, in the interior overall. Bradley Creek fire still out of control, pushing 3,000 hectares. That one is tough. All of the homes that have been lost from that one. Of course, the Clinton fire as well. And even south of the border, some definite bad fires. Keep in the know. Check the BC Wildfire Service interactive map to see where all the fires are.
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2: 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All right, watch this. I had no warm-ups. The next one is dead center. Guaranteed. Okay, okay. I got this. Breathe in. Breathe out.
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Sweet Kings by the Tragically Hip. I am Bryce, and let's get into today's Made and Played in Canada Spotlight. And this is a fun one. We're going to Victoria, BC for Miss the Heart. Yes, an alternative kind of pop rock duo with a cinematic atmosphere, haunting melodies, emotion, and massive anthemic energy. Let's hear it. Miss the Heart. Don't you dare.

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Indeed, Michael Bublé on Juice FM. Let's get into Come On Man to Akron, Ohio. Okay, an auto wrecker was fed up because people were stealing parts off the vehicles in their yard. Well, one night, a man that they'd suspected of stealing before showed up again. So they handled things a little bit differently. They waited until he climbed inside one of the cars. Then they drove over with a forklift. And before this guy knew what was happening, he was 20 feet in the air. And they refused to bring him back down until the police arrived. Bust.

seconds. Kiss You When It's Dangerous on Juice FM. Yes, I'm Bryce. Into the 3 o'clock hour. We have an album anniversary here. Pat Benatar's Crimes of Passion, released August 5th, 1980. Now, the album is probably most known for the single Hit Me With Your Best Shot, but that's not all it has. It also has a single like Treat Me Right, and the one we're going with, You Better Run. Fun fact, this was the second music video that ever aired on MTV. Of course, the first one, Video Killed the Radio Star. Number two is Pat Benatar, You Better Run.

0: When I'm Gone. That is Simple Plan. I am Bryce, and you're listening to Juice FM. Let's take a look at what's playing at the Gem Theater tonight. Yes, we have The Odyssey back, and there's only three more chances to see it. 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And on Friday, Spider-Man Brand New Day. 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

0: 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Well, that's a classic. It's Juice FM. Today is the anniversary of the death of Marilyn Monroe. And she's going to give us our quote of the day here. This one is about maybe putting yourself first. She says, "Cutting negative people from my life does not mean I hate them. It simply means I respect me."
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0: Kroger and Josie Scott. You might remember that song from Spider-Man 2. And, of course, the new Spider-Man movie hitting the Gem Theater on Friday in Grand Forks. But for right now, today is Work Like a Dog Day. I think whoever came up with that maybe had a police dog or something in mind, because my dog has never worked a day in his life. Feels like his biggest responsibility today is deciding whether to nap on the couch or the bed. If anything, my dog creates work. He doesn't do it. So if you're looking for inspiration today, work like my dog. 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Nap, snack, bark at nothing, another nap. It is National Work Like a Dog Day, but no one said which dog you have to work like. Go ahead, work like my dog. Go ahead, work like Monty.
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1: I'm Storm Lenny. A man convicted of trying to set the Home Hardware on fire in Caslow has been sentenced to 4 years in prison. Josiah Spiker reports.
2: Alejandro Calderon stood trial in Nelson in June 2025 for an incident that occurred in December of 2022. Last August, he was found guilty of an arson-related offense as well as breaking and entering in mischief. But it took until this week for him to be sentenced. With credit for time served, he has about 3 years and 9 months to spend behind bars. At trial, court heard that Calderon was angry about being refused service at the store. So he smashed the glass front door with a hatchet, stuffed a jerry can through the opening, and lit it on fire. Three people fled the building while others rushed to grab Calderon and put the fire out.
1: A year of turbine repairs at the Arrow Lakes Generating Station didn't slow the Columbia Basin Trust's financial performance last fiscal, according to its latest annual report. Most of the trust revenue comes from four hydropower facilities it co-owns with the Columbia Power Corporation. President and CEO Johnny Strelayev says despite challenges, the trust had a strong year.
3: Even as we navigated the challenges at one of our hydropower facilities, our results remained strong. The trust generated $101 million in revenues, which means we can continue investing in a vibrant, resilient Columbia Basin and supporting communities for years to come.
1: The annual report shows the trust provided $76.1 million in direct benefits to Basin residents through more than 2,600 projects. Like Nelson and Trail, Montrose is getting provincial infrastructure cash, $2.4 million to be exact. It will go towards replacing the village's 65-year-old lower water reservoir and parts of the distribution system. Parts of southern and central BC are under an air quality warning today due to lingering wildfire smoke.
4: Heavy wildfire smoke has placed parts of BC under a level orange air quality alert today, from the Manning-Skagit Valley and Similkameen north to the 100-mile region. Orange alerts are uncommon and mean there could be significant health impacts, particularly for children, pregnant people, older adults, and people with health conditions. Other areas are under a lower yellow alert, including Metro Vancouver, the Okanagan, Boundary, and West Kootenays, all the way up to the South Cariboo region. Emily Joveski, Vista News.
1: Officials are asking BC residents to conserve water as drought worsens in parts of the province. Waterland and Resource Stewardship Minister Randine Neal says recent hot, dry weather has increased drought conditions in areas like the Okanagan, which has already seen record low stream flows.
5: Voluntary conservation, as we've said many times, is always our first and preferred step. And even with significant efforts on the ground, we are seeing low stream flows in many parts of the province.
1: The province issued a temporary protection order last week to protect fish populations in the Salmon River. A federal court-approved class action settlement concerning alleged privacy breaches of Government of Canada online accounts has been found to be fair. Officials say anyone whose personal or financial information in their Government of Canada online account that was disclosed to a third party without authorization between March 1st and December 31st, 2020, may be entitled to compensation. It includes Canada Revenue My Account and Represent a Client accounts, My Service Canada accounts, and other accounts accessed using GC Key. The feds say the settlement represents a compromise of disputed claims and is not an admission of wrongdoing. Further information is available online at canada.ca.
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1: Fruitvale's Allie Schroeder could play her second game this afternoon in the Women's Pro Baseball League. She debuted on Sunday with Boston in an 11-3 loss to San Francisco. She pitched one inning and was 0-3 at the plate. Today, Boston takes on Los Angeles. All of the league's games are being played in Springfield, Illinois, and run through mid-September. Meanwhile, the Blue Jays rallied to beat the Astros 5-4 this afternoon to take the series. The Jays are back in action tomorrow afternoon for a game against the Chicago Cubs before opening a three-game series in Philadelphia on Friday.
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1: Nothing to worry about on the roads right now. It's looking all clear on highways in our area. In our weather forecast, smoky tonight, dropping down to 11. More smoke tomorrow afternoon with a high of 34. Smoky again tomorrow night, dropping down to 13. And smoky with a high of 36 for Friday. I'm Storm Lenny.

0: Marshall. Juice FM, I'm Bryce, and we are almost ready for the Grand Forks Night Market. Yes, going down at the Grand Forks Art Gallery, starting at 5, running until about 8:30. Maybe you could time it out right, hit the night market, and then go check out Music in the Park tonight. It's Henderson, Harlow, and Her, bringing some classic rock, some country sounds. It's going to be a fun time. That's happening starting at 7 o'clock tonight at Gyro Park in Grand Forks.
1: Yellowhead Road and Bridge reminds drivers that with summer comes construction zones. Please obey traffic control personnel, slow down, focus on the road, and watch for roadside workers. Yellowhead Road and Bridge, maintaining quality in Kootenai Boundary.
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Every breath you take, the police on Juice FM. All right, it's time for Odd Origins and the birth of clock time. All right, before clocks ruled our lives, they didn't exist, right? For thousands of years, people measured time by the natural world. The sun told you when the day started. The seasons told you when to plant and harvest. Life wasn't divided into minutes and hours. It was divided into tasks and when they needed to

0: done. But cities started growing. People needed a better way to organize everyone, and so church bells became the timekeeper. A bell tower could tell a whole town when it was time to wake up, go to work, eat, pray, or gather, but the job was done manually. Someone had to be there to ring the bell. So in the 13th century, inventors started developing clocks. Cities needed a machine that could keep time and ring the bells automatically, and once the machine existed, everything started to change. The clock moved from the church tower into everyday life, and time wasn't just something you experienced. It was something you measured, something you scheduled, something you could run out of. And that, well, that didn't go over so well.
1: QSFM.
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0: Juice FM, back to Odd Origins and the invention of the mechanical clock, which really changed the way that people experience time. Because, well, now time wasn't just something you lived through, it was something you could measure. And once time became measurable, it became something that could be used, right? As clocks spread through society, they became a symbol of order. But they also became a symbol of control. In factories, clocks started dictating the workday. Workers were paid by the hour, and some factory owners even manipulated clocks to get more work out of their employees. The clock wasn't just keeping track of time, it was keeping track of people. Well, people pushed back. There were protests, there were strikes, and when standardized time spread across the world, some saw it as another way for those in power to control everybody. People fought against this new world ruled by the clock, but eventually, the clock won. Today, the idea of living by the clock, it feels completely normal, but it wasn't always that way. The thing that people once resisted became the very thing that organizes our lives today.
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1: I'm Storm Lenny. A man convicted of trying to set the home hardware on fire in Caslow has been sentenced to 4 years in prison. Josiah Spiker reports.
2: Alejandro Calderon stood trial in Nelson in June 2025 for an incident that occurred in December of 2022. Last August, he was found guilty of an arson-related offense as well as breaking and entering in mischief. But it took until this week for him to be sentenced. With credit for time served, he has about 3 years and 9 months to spend behind bars. At trial, court heard that Calderon was angry about being refused service at the store. So he smashed the glass front door with a hatchet, stuffed a jerry can through the opening, and lit it on fire. Three people fled the building while others rushed to grab Calderon and put the fire out.
1: A year of turbine repairs at the Arrow Lakes Generating Station didn't slow the Columbia Basin Trust financial performance last fiscal, according to its latest annual report. Most of the trust revenue comes from four hydropower facilities it co-owns with the Columbia Power Corporation. President and CEO Johnny Strelayev says despite challenges, the trust had a strong year.
3: Even as we navigated the challenges at one of our hydropower facilities, our results remained strong. The trust generated $101 million in revenues, which means we can continue investing in a vibrant, resilient Columbia Basin and supporting communities for years to come.
1: The annual report shows the trust provided $76.1 million in direct benefits to Basin residents through more than 2,600 projects. Like Nelson and Trail, Montrose is getting provincial infrastructure cash, $2.4 million to be exact. It will go towards replacing the village's 65-year-old lower water reservoir and parts of the distribution system. Parts of southern and central BC are under an air quality warning today due to lingering wildfire smoke.
4: Heavy wildfire smoke has placed parts of BC under a level orange air quality alert today, from the Manning-Skagit Valley and Similkameen north to the 100-mile region. Orange alerts are uncommon and mean there could be significant health impacts, particularly for children, pregnant people, older adults, and people with health conditions. Other areas are under a lower yellow alert, including Metro Vancouver, the Okanagan Boundary and West Kootenays, all the way up to the South Cariboo region. Emily Joveski, Vista News.
1: Officials are asking BC residents to conserve water as drought worsens in parts of the province. Waterland and Resource Stewardship Minister Randine Neal says recent hot, dry weather has increased drought conditions in areas like the Okanagan, which has already seen record low stream flows.
5: Voluntary conservation, as we've said many times, is always our first and preferred step. And even with significant efforts on the ground, we are seeing low stream flows in many parts of the province.
1: The province issued a temporary protection order last week to protect fish populations in the Salmon River. A federal court-approved class-action settlement concerning alleged privacy breaches of Government of Canada online accounts has been found to be fair. Officials say